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2: 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Tonight, a performance from the Colorado Music Festival. Performers from beyond Colorado make Boulder their home for the summer at the Colorado Music Festival. And this is a real showpiece for the horn section. Robert Schumann's concert piece for four horns. It was considered unplayable for a while when he wrote it. It's such a virtuosic work. He wrote it about when the valved horn was coming about. Today's horn players use valved instruments, but this was a real technology change for the instrument. This is the Colorado Music Festival Orchestra, Michael Christie directing, with horn players Andrew Bain, Amy Jo Rhine, Andrew Carr, and Gregory Russa. The concert piece for four horns by Robert Schumann on CPR Classical's Colorado Spotlight.

Ooh, such a great performance from the Colorado Music Festival. The concert piece for four horns by Robert Schumann. Horn players Andrew Bain, Amy Jo Rhine, Andrew Carr, and Gregory Russa with the Colorado Music Festival Orchestra. Michael Christie directing on CPR Classical's Colorado Spotlight. Tomorrow on Spotlight, the Boulder Philharmonic and a tango orchestra help us kick off Hispanic Heritage Month. That's at 9 and 6 tomorrow here on CPR Classical. Perhaps you'd appreciate some music that lets you take a breath after that last performance. These three gymnopédies by Eric Satie, how to do it, pianist Aldo Ciccolini on CPR Classical.

0: Three Gymnopédie by Erik Satie on CPR Classical. Brahms and Rachmaninoff are on the way in this next half hour, plus Mozart, all on the way to Beethoven's Third Symphony, his Eroica Symphony, coming up at 7. It's 6:30 right now.
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0: Movement 2 from Johannes Brahms' Third Symphony. That was the Pittsburgh Symphony Orchestra on CPR Classical. An oboe concerto by an 18th century composer named Johann Multher was a bit earlier. That featured soloist Saskia Fickenster. 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

Rock on and off, making your drive calmer and more interesting at the same time, don't you think? Pianist Daniil Trifonov and the Philadelphia Orchestra with Sergei Rachmaninoff's first piano concerto, Movement 2, on CPR Classical. Beethoven's Eroica Symphony is coming up in just a few minutes. First, a Mozart rondo. This is from his fourth horn concerto on CPR Classical.

0: The Rondo from the Fourth Horn Concerto by Wolfgang Amadeus Mozart. Alan Civil, the hornist on CPR Classical. Beethoven's Eroica Symphony next.
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4: The legend has it that the French ambassador to Vienna suggested to Beethoven that he write a symphony about Napoleon, who at the time was one of Beethoven's idols, Egalité, Fraternité, etc. So he started on what he called the Third Symphony, written on Bonaparte. But then, in 1804, Beethoven heard the news that Napoleon had proclaimed himself emperor, and Beethoven flew into one of his characteristic rages, tore up the title page, and bellowed, "Is he too no more than a mere mortal? Now he will trample on all the rights of man, indulge only his ambition. He will exalt himself above all others, become a tyrant." So he gave the symphony a new title, Heroic Symphony, to celebrate the memory of a great man, or the Eroica Symphony, his third. The director of the Prague Conservatory banned the piece as a dangerously immoral composition. It's possibly the longest symphony up to that time. One heckler at the premiere said, "I'd give a kreutzer with pleasure if only it would end." This opinion was not shared by everyone. The Prince Louis Ferdinand of Prussia insisted once on hearing it played 3 times in a single evening. It was Paul Henry Lang who called this work one of the incomprehensible deeds in arts and letters, the greatest single step made by an individual composer in the history of the symphony and the history of music in general. When Beethoven heard the news of Napoleon's death, he said, "Well, I've written the funeral oration for that catastrophe 17 years ago," referring to the second movement, which is a funeral march. The finale is a set of 12 variations on a tune that Mozart had first used in a little country dance, again in the Creatures of Prometheus ballet, and in the so-called Eroica variations for piano. Each variation is a little cosmos in itself, and the sum of them is overwhelming.
0: This is the Leipzig Gewandhaus Orchestra, directed by Ricardo Chailly, with the Eroica Symphony, Symphony No. 3 by Ludwig van Beethoven, on CPR Classical.

0: Symphony No. 3, the Eroica by Ludwig van Beethoven, the Leipzig Gewandhaus Orchestra, directed by Ricardo Chailly on Colorado Public Radio Classical. 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

No, your ears do not deceive you. I am not Kevin Thomas. He is off today. I am Mario Rivas, one of your new hosts here on CPR Classical, filling in for Kevin. But don't worry, I'm going to try to do right by him and keep all the features that you love. We're going to have your moment of Zen, your music quiz later on, and I know he likes to start off the morning with a poem. Now, I'm not great at poetry, so I picked a short one. And since we're getting close to breakfast time, it reminded me of all those times that you've been savoring something that you have in the fridge. You go down there and it's gone. Here we go. This is Just a Save by William Carlos Williams. I have eaten the plums that were in the icebox, and which you were probably saving for breakfast. Forgive me, they were delicious, so sweet, and so cold. Let's get to some music. Here is Robert Schumann's Violin Concerto No. 2 here on CPR Classical.

What a lovely way to start off the morning. That was Schumann's Violin Concerto No. 2, the Academy of St. Martin in the Fields, conducted by Joshua Bell, who was on violin, Stephen Isserlis on the cello. Let's listen now to some J.S. Bach. Here are two minuets with Angel Romero playing the guitar, here on CPR Classical.

0: was so smooth. The Symphony No. 2 by Johann Baptist von Hall, the Camerata Schweiz, conducted by Howard Griffiths. Right before that, we heard two minuets from J.S. Bach from his Notebook for Anna Magdalena, his second wife.
1: Hello, Anke, I'm Romero, pianist Katie Mahan, guitar. And this is CPR Classical.
0: All right, my friend, it is 6:17. No more hitting the snooze button. Here is music by Alexandre Desplat from the recent Frankenstein movie directed by Guillermo del Toro.

0: I did a patented Caban Thomas smush there, combining music from the recent Frankenstein movie by Alexandre Desplat, which really captured the gentle nature of the creature, followed by a pre-coffee wake-me-up, Dvorak's My Home Overture, the L.A. Phil under the baton of Andre Previn. It's almost 6:30. 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
0: Hi, I'm Mario Rivas, filling in for Caban Thomas on this chilly Tuesday morning. Temperatures are definitely starting to drop. Now, today is the start of Hispanic Heritage Month, in which we celebrate the culture, history, and contributions of Latin people. And it just so happens that I was born and raised in Mexico City, or I guess I should say Mexico. So here on CPR Classical, we're going to be highlighting Latino composers all throughout the next 30 days. Here we have somebody from Venezuela, María Luisa Escobar, who had an incredible life. She founded the Caracas Athenaeum, which is a cultural institution, and even served as president of the Venezuelan Red Cross. Let's listen to Noche de Luna en Altamira with Clara Rodríguez on the piano.

0: That was quite the international block, but that's how we like it here on CPR Classical. We heard the first movement from Felix Mendelssohn's Symphony No. 3, better known as the Scottish Symphony, which he wrote after being inspired during a trip to Great Britain. Yannick Nessé-Zégan led the Chamber Orchestra of Europe. Before that, we hopped over the pond to Venezuela for Maria Luisa Escobar's Noche de Luna en Altamira. Clara Rodriguez was at the piano. It's 6:52, and you are listening to member-supported CPR Classical.
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conductor Gianandrea Noseda keeping time for the BBC Philharmonic with I Quattro Rustichi, which literally translates as The Four Curmudgeons, by Emanuel Wolf Ferrari. And right before that, Sam Handel, his Aces and Galatea Sinfonia. The Dunedin Consort and Players were under the baton of John Butt.

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3: It's 7 o'clock. Thank you for keeping attuned to CPR Classical. I am Mario Rivas, one of your new voices here at the station. I'm filling in for Kevin Thomas on this chillier morning. I have to tell you, I walked to the gym and I really regretted not bringing a heavier coat. It's going to be mid-70s to mid-80s all throughout the week. Now, you are probably rushing to get out the door, so I have some music that will inspire you. From The Planets by Gustav Holst, I have Mercury, the swift winged messenger of the gods. Leonard Slatkin and the Philharmonia Orchestra giving it their all.

Didn't want to add to your morning chaos, so we slowed it down a little bit with Leonard Bernstein's In Our Time. Zool Bailey was on cello, Lara Downes on piano. Before that, from The Planets by Gustav Holst, Mercury, the Winged Messenger, with Leonard Slatkin leading the Philharmonia Orchestra here on CPR Classical. I've got Giuseppe Verdi's Aida coming up in about 15 minutes, but first, how about some Schubert?

Ricardo Minassi and Dmitry Sinkovsky on violin for Vivaldi's Concerto for Two Violins. Right before that, we had Schubert's Symphony No. 8, Philippe Jordan leading the Vienna Symphony Orchestra. It's 7:25, and I've got the CPR Classical Music Quiz coming up in about 5 minutes. I'm looking for a city that's even higher than Denver at 6,035 feet. That's coming up right after Arthur Fiedler leads the Boston Pops in Aida's Triumphal March.

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0: Unwind the accumulated stresses of the day with the clarity of Johann Sebastian Bach. I'm Patty Painter Wakefield. Let the day go and the evening begin with 5 o'clock Bach each weekday on CPR Classical. 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
1: This is composer Remy LaBeouf, and you are listening to CPR Classical. It's about half past the hour, and I hope you've had some coffee because it is time to wake up the brain with the CPR Classical Music Quiz. Now, as for the prize, if you get this right, I'll let you email Kevin when he gets back. I'm looking for a lovely city here in Colorado. Clue number one, one of its famous peaks inspired America the Beautiful. Clue number two, you can grab a meal at a restaurant built inside a 1953 Boeing tanker plane, which I did, and it was a lot of fun. And clue number three, it's where NORAD's famous Santa tracker began in 1955, all because of a typo which had children calling the base by accident, but a gracious duty officer played along. It's also home to this musical ensemble.

Okay, let's recap the clues for the quiz. I'm looking for a city here in Colorado that has a peak that inspired America the Beautiful. You can grab a meal inside an intact tanker plane, and it's where NORAD's famous Santa Tracker began in 1955. The answer? Colorado Springs. And we heard Morton Gould's American Salute, better known as When Johnny Comes Marching Home, performed by the United States Air Force Academy Winds under the baton of Cheryl Sizer. Of course, the Academy Winds based out of Colorado Springs. Up next, the Symphony in C by Georg Christoph Wagenseil.

0: The Salieri Chamber Orchestra brought you Georg Christoph Wagenseil's Symphony in C, followed by George Gershwin's Three Preludes. Gil Shaham played the violin. Andre Previn was on piano, here on CPR Classical.
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0: That was Le Roué d'Enfant by Camille Saint-Saëns, Euan Mercoul, and the Lille National Orchestra. 7:59 here on CPR Classical, and you probably have a foot out the door. Look around. Do you have everything you need? Coffee? Keys? The kids? Get ready to brave that traffic, but don't worry, I've got your moment of zen coming up in about 30 minutes.
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ears do not deceive you, I am not Kevin Thomas. I am Mario Rivas, one of your new CPR Classical hosts, filling in for Kevin today. But do not worry, I'm going to keep all the things about his show that you love, including your moment of Zen in about 30 minutes. Now, I also know Kevin likes to start off with a poem, and even though I'm not great at poetry, I thought I would give it a crack, so I chose something short. This is called This Is Just to Say, and it's by William Carlos Williams, and the imagery I think seems appropriate given that it's around breakfast time. Here we go. I have eaten the plums that were in the icebox, and which you were probably saving for breakfast. Forgive me, they were delicious, so sweet, and so cold. Our first piece of music in this 8 o'clock hour is for people like you and me who are out there making a living. Fanfare for the Common Man by Aaron Copland. And because it's the start of Hispanic Heritage Month, I've got my hometown orchestra, the Mexico City Philharmonic, under the baton of Enrique Batis here on CPR Classical.

Whew, I bet that woke you up. That was a double in honor of Hispanic Heritage Month, which kicks off today. We first heard Fanfare for the Common Man by Aaron Copland, the Mexico City Philharmonic Orchestra conducted by Enrique Batis. That was followed by Sinfonieta by José Moncayo. Benjamín Juárez Echenique led the Orquesta de las Américas. And if you noticed a little bit of a Copland style to the music, that's because Moncayo studied with him in 1942. I've got Mozart coming up in about 5 minutes, but first, some J.S. Bach here on CPR Classical.

Mozart's Horn Concerto No. 4, the London Symphony Orchestra accompanying Barry Tuckwell, who played the horn. Before that, we heard J.S. Bach's Violin Partita No. 3, Rachel Barton Pine Violin. It's 8:22 here on CPR Classical. How's the drive looking out there? If it's what I think it is, do not despair, because I have your moment of zen coming up in about 7 minutes, right after we hear Ethel Smyth's Suite for Strings.

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3: It's 8:30, my friend, and I hope your day has gotten off to a good start. I'm Mario Rivas, one of the new hosts here, filling in for Caban today. I promised him we were going to keep the moment of Zen, and here is all I can tell you. I started at CPR about 2.5 months ago, and it's been very rewarding, but also not without its challenges. And one thing that I've had to learn is to give myself grace. So that is my message for you today. We are all trying the best we can, so we have to give ourselves a little bit of grace. And Philip Glass just happens to be one of the most graceful composers that I know. So let's listen to A Chorus by the Berlin Chamber Orchestra with Simon Halsey conducting.

hope that music helps you start your day a little more relaxed. We heard A Chorus by Philip Glass, the Berlin Chamber Orchestra with Simon Halsey. Let's continue this idea of soothing music. I've got The Waltz from Swan Lake by Tchaikovsky, Eugene Ormandy and the Philadelphia Orchestra performing, and right after that, some Rossini.

0: Rossini always puts a smile on my face. That was the overture to The Happy Deception under the capable hands of Christian Benda and the Prague Sinfonia Orchestra.
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0: What a way to close the hour with that beautiful piece. 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Before that, we heard Ravel's Le Tombeau du Couperin on CPR Classical.
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0: Hi, my friend. Welcome to the 9 o'clock hour, which means it is time for Colorado Spotlight, where we highlight the best in music the state has to offer. I am Mario Rivas, filling in for Kevin Thomas this morning, and we have a Hispanic Heritage Month theme going in the spot. We're going to start off with a double of the Boulder Philharmonic and conductor Michael Butterman. And this first piece is guaranteed to get you dancing at your workplace. So I apologize in advance. It is by Mexican composer Arturo

And this piece is so popular, it is often called the Second National Anthem of Mexico. That's going to be followed by a concerto for clarinet and orchestra by Cuban born composer and pianist Aldo Lopez Gavilan here on CPR Classical.

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Conductor Marin Alsop here, and you're listening to Colorado Spotlight on CPR Classical.

What a great showcase for all the musical styles coming out of Latin America. We heard the Concerto for Clarinet and Orchestra. That was the second movement called Ballad by Aldo López Gavilán. And it was actually commissioned by the Boulder Philharmonic and featured world-class soloist Ricardo Morales. The Boulder Philharmonic Orchestra was conducted by Michael Butterman. Before that, we heard the high-energy Danzón No. 2 by Mexican composer Arturo Márquez, again the Boulder Phil with Michael Butterman. And now we're going to go down south for a taste of tango. This is a performance actually recorded here at CPR. It's from Eduardo Arolas, who is an Argentinian composer known as the grandfather of modern tango. This is called La Cachila, and it's being performed by the Natural Tango Orchestra here on Colorado Spotlight on CPR Classical.

0: All right, you can take that rose out of your mouth now. That was La Cachila by Eduardo Arolas, the Natural Tango Orchestra, in a performance recorded here at CPR as part of Colorado Spotlight with a theme of Hispanic Heritage Month. It is 9:20. I've got some Beethoven and some Vivaldi coming right up.
1: I'm violinist Robert McDuffie, and this is CPR Classical.

I'm looking at my weather app and dropping temperatures, rain all this week. My friend, sweater weather is upon us. So we appropriately heard Autumn by Vivaldi. That was the Allegro movement with Sarah Chang on violin, and she also conducted the Orpheus Chamber Orchestra. It's 9:24, and you are listening to CPR Classical, and this is about that time of day where I just love putting the music on in the background as I do my work. I've got Beethoven's Egmont Overture in about 6 minutes. First, though, we're going to listen to Samuel Coleridge Taylor's Petite Suite de Concert, the Chiniquet Orchestra with Anthony Panther performing.

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0: 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The Egmont Overture, Gustavo Dudamel led the Simón Bolívar Symphony Orchestra of Venezuela here on CPR Classical.
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0: It's 9:41, and I've got one last piece of music to take us to the end of the hour and Monique Brooks Roberts. Let's listen to 3 Botticelli pictures by Ottorino Respighi here on CPR Classical. I'm Mario Rivas, and I was filling in for Caban Thomas this morning. You can catch me on the weekends, 4 to 7 p.m.

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3: Good morning and happy Tuesday to you, my friend. How are you today? I hope you're amazing. I am personally so very excited because today kicks off Hispanic Heritage Month. So thrilled about it. We'll be bringing you so much great music from the composers and musicians of Latin heritage until October 15th. So make sure you're tuning in every single day here on CPR Classical, and you just might learn something new, which I think is such a beautiful part of hearing different kinds of music. So thank you so much for joining me today. I have the music room for you at 10:30 this morning and Midday Mozart at noon, perfect for your lunch hour. So meet me there. But we're going to kick things off with music from my favorite opera, Porgy and Bess, by the great George Gershwin. Here's It Ain't Necessarily So.

A nice jazzy way to open up your Tuesday morning. I hope you enjoyed that. That was It Ain't Necessarily So from the opera Porgy and Bess by George Gershwin. And you heard the duo Opus 2, which consists of violinist William Terwilliger and pianist Andrew Cooperstock here on CPR Classical. Coming up next, I have a symphony by Joseph Haydn, the father of the symphony. Here's his symphony number 22 called The Philosopher in E-flat, played by the Stockholm Chamber Orchestra.

0: Joseph Haydn's Symphony No. 22, called The Philosopher in E-flat. It was later called that by critics because the beginning felt very contemplative for the audience. You heard the Stockholm Chamber Orchestra here on CPR Classical. Coming up in just a moment, I have an overture from Ottone, the opera from George Frideric Handel, coming your way in just a moment.
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0: Coming up next, I have some very lovely romantic music for you, which is very perfect for this fall-esque morning. Music by the French composer and harpist Marcel Tournier. Here's a piece called The Gardener's Letter, and it is stunning, and it features a beautiful kind of musical relationship between harp and saxophone. Here's the Admiral Launch Duo on CPR Classical.

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1: Welcome in, welcome in. Today we're celebrating composers who knew what it was to make music while also losing the ability to hear it. So today's theme is deaf composers, which as a fellow musician and composer, it makes me really sad that, you know, this happened to some of the greatest. And you probably know Beethoven's story, right? But Ralph Vaughan Williams may actually surprise you. His hearing was damaged during World War I by the artillery fire, and it got worse and worse as he got older. Here's a piece called Fantasia on Green Sleeves. It is absolutely gorgeous, and it was actually composed during his early hearing loss days. Here's the New Zealand Symphony Orchestra on CPR Classical. Enjoy.

The beautiful Fantasia on Green Sleeves by Raphon Williams. That was the New Zealand Symphony Orchestra. You're in the music room here on CPR Classical, and today's theme is deaf composers. And this next composer, unfortunately, is part of that group. Now, I want you to imagine composing music about the sound and movement of a great river while your own world is becoming silent. Beatrix Smetana lost his hearing instantly in 1874, but he kept on composing, which is so inspiring. And around that same time, he gave us one of his greatest vivid musical landscapes called the Moldau, which follows a river through the Czech countryside. Here's the Oslo Philharmonic Orchestra.

The Moldau by Beatrix Smetana here on CPR Classical. And I have one more for you today in today's Music Room theme of deaf composers. We could not end today anywhere else. By the time Beethoven completed his Ninth Symphony, he was profoundly deaf. And at its premiere in 1824, he couldn't even hear the audience's applause. Someone had to turn him around so he could see their response. And yet the music he gave them was not about despair. It was a call for joy and humanity. And you know, I thought about this when I was at the Colorado Symphony's concert last Friday, listening to this very symphony. I said, wow, this man was almost completely deaf, and look what he gave us. We will end today's Music Room with the chorale finale of Beethoven's Ninth Symphony.

You just heard the finale chorale called Ode to Joy from Beethoven's Symphony No. 9. That was the Philadelphia Orchestra featuring bass James Morris and the Westminster Choir. I'm Monique Brooks-Roberts. Thank you for joining me for today's Music Room. Meet me back here tomorrow at 10:30. We're going to round out this hour with some music by Modest Mussorgsky from his opera, Kovanchkina. Here's the intermezzo played by the Berlin Philharmonic.

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3: I'm Monique Brooks-Roberts. Thank you so much for joining me today. I really appreciate you listening with me. Midday Mozart is coming up in an hour for your lunch break, so I hope you'll meet me there. But I still have some great music for you in this hour. A really great piano concerto by Tchaikovsky is coming your way. But, you know, let's kick it off with a hymn that you probably sang in church, and maybe you still do. A Mighty Fortress is Our God, and that comes from Cantata No. 80 by Johann Sebastian Bach. Here's the Bournemouth Symphony Orchestra.

You just heard A Mighty Fortress Is Our God from the Cantata No. 80 by Johann Sebastian Bach. Hope you enjoyed that. That was the Bournemouth Symphony Orchestra. Coming up next, I have Tchaikovsky's Piano Concerto No. 1 in B-flat minor, and this has a story to it, I tell you. So, you know, he had a friend, and he wanted to play this for his friend, hoping that he would get a stellar first review. But instead, the friend did not praise him. Not only did he not praise him, he said that the piece was worthless and absolutely unplayable. And I'm pretty sure that Tchaikovsky was not friends with him any longer after that, but he got so angry and he refused to change a note, which good on him, because now it is a masterpiece. Here's pianist Beatrice Rana playing Tchaikovsky's Piano Concerto No. 1 with the Academy of St. Cecilia Orchestra in Rome. Enjoy.

0: Bravo! What a stellar performance by pianist Beatrice Rana playing Tchaikovsky's Piano Concerto No. 1 with the Academy of St. Cecilia Orchestra in Rome. I'm Monique Brooks-Roberts, and I have just a few more pieces before Midday Mozart at noon. I have music coming up next by Johann Sebastian Bach's youngest son. Stay tuned.
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0: You just heard the Grand Overture No. 6 in D Major by Johann Christian Bach, the youngest son of Johann Sebastian Bach. That was the Netherlands Chamber Orchestra here on CPR Classical. In a moment, I have some music by American composer Florence Price that feels like a warm, yummy hug. It's the Andante movement from her Symphony No. 3 played by the Philadelphia Orchestra. It's coming in just a moment.
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0: The beautiful Andante movement from the Third Symphony by Florence Price. I hope you enjoyed that. 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That was Yannick Nezès again, conducting the Philadelphia Orchestra right here on CPR Classical. Coming up in just a moment, Midday Mozart.
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0: Welcome to Midday Mozart. I'm Monique, and I have a really great one for you today. It's actually a double concerto for flute and harp with a very funny backstory. It was his only piece written for the harp, and it was a commission work that was composed in Paris in 1778. It was composed for the Duke who played the flute and for his daughter who played the harp. Now, here's where the funny story comes in. Mozart wrote his father saying, "I feel quite powerless whenever I am obliged to write for an instrument which I cannot bear." I first read that and I'm not going to lie to you, I laughed very, very hard, because sometimes, you know, you have to write music that you don't necessarily love the instrumentation for when you're a composer. But sorry to all the flutists out there. This really is a lovely concerto. So here is Mozart's Flute and Harp Concerto in C major here on CPR Classical.

0: You just heard Mozart's very lovely Flute and Harp Concerto in C Major. That was flutist Suzanne Kaiser and harpist Mara Galassi with the Freiburg Baroque Orchestra here on CPR Classical. I'm Monique Brooks-Roberts, and coming up, I have music by Edward Elgar, as well as music in honor of Hispanic Heritage Month, which kicks off today. Keep listening with me.
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Ooh, that was some yummy and gorgeous music for you by Edward Elgar, called Song of the Night. That was the New Zealand Symphony Orchestra. Coming up next, I have music in honor of Hispanic Heritage Month, which kicks off today. So excited. Here's some music by Argentinian composer Carlos Guastavino. This piece was written in 1965 and named after an elderly neighbor from his childhood. Here is Jeromita Linares, played by Pablo Cohen on guitar.

0: That was music celebrating Hispanic Heritage Month, kicking off today. Argentinian composer Carlos Guastavino, and you heard Jeromita Linares. That was guitarist Pablo Cohen with Camerata Bariloche here on CPR Classical. Make sure to listen with us through October 15th. We'll be playing music every single day in honor of Hispanic Heritage Month. Coming up in just a moment, String Quartet No. 2 by Joseph Bologna, Chevalier de Saint-Georges. Stay tuned.
1: A new one-woman show tells the story of a daughter's dilemma when her mother begins to develop Alzheimer's, a disease that runs in the family, and the request her mother makes.
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0: Don't you just love how quaint and charming his music is? That was the Second String Quartet by Joseph Bologna, Chevalier de Saint-Georges, and you heard the Apollone Quartet here on CPR Classical. I'm Monique Brooks-Roberts. I have some more music coming up by Johann Sebastian Bach, as well as Behind the Baton with Scott O'Neill, so stay with me.
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0: You just heard the Prelude and Fugue No. 15 in G major from the Well-Tempered Clavier, Book 1 by Johann Sebastian Bach. That was Keith Jarrett on piano.
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2: Every piece by Gustav Mahler is a very personal expression. His symphonies are literally an autobiography of his emotional life. But perhaps the most personal, most expressive thing he ever wrote is the Adagietto from his Fifth Symphony. This is Mahler's private love letter to his then-fiancée, Alma. He sent her a manuscript to this. No words, just music. She was a composer as well, and she understood it completely. She dropped everything she was doing and left immediately to be with him. So what did these notes say to her? Opening cascades fall from the harp to set up an atmosphere of tenderness, and then a violin melody rises gently. But notice that main note doesn't arrive with the other notes that set up the harmony. And the same thing happens here. Then after a short discourse, happens here again and again and again. In all these instances, when the harmony changes, the melody is actually a holdover from the previous harmony. When the melody holds on to a note from the previous melody, it makes it seem like the melody is clinging to the previous harmony and only leaves reluctantly. What do these notes express? In a word, longing. That blissful pain, that sweet sorrow of parting a loved one permeates this music. Alma understood completely. She went immediately to be with Gustav Mahler, and they were together for the rest of his life.

You just heard one of the most gorgeous movements from a symphony, in my humble opinion. That was the Adagietto from the Fifth Symphony by Gustav Mahler. That was Simon Rattle conducting the Berlin Philharmonic here on CPR Classical. Hope you enjoyed that Behind the Baton with Scott O'Neill today. Coming up next, I have the Spanish Overture No. 2 by Mikhail Glinka.

You just heard the Tchaikovsky Symphony Orchestra of Radio Moscow playing music by Mikhail Glinka. That was his Spanish Overture No. 2. Coming up next, here's the overture from Joseph Haydn's most successful opera, Orlando Palladino, here on CPR Classical.

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0: Coming up next is a symphonic poem by Franz Liszt called Les Préludes. Here's the London Philharmonic Orchestra on CPR Classical.

0: That was Les Préludes by Franz Liszt. You heard the London Philharmonic Orchestra. Coming up in just a moment, violinist Gil Shaham plays the show-stopping Carmen Fantasy by Pablo de Sarasate, a beautiful tribute to the iconic opera Carmen by Georges Bizet. It's coming in just a moment.
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0: I totally felt that applause deep in my spirit. That was the incredible Gil Shaham playing Carmen Fantasy by Pablo de Sarasate with the Berlin Philharmonic. Hope you enjoyed that. I'm Monique Brooks Roberts, and I know I have played a lot of music for you today, my friend. So if there are any titles that you want to revisit, head right to cprclassical.org, click on playlist, and all the music that I've played for you so far today is there. Patti Painter Wakefield is coming up for you in 1 hour at 3 o'clock, but I have more great music for you. I have music by Claude Debussy coming up, as well as Symphony Espanol by Lalo in honor of Hispanic Heritage Month. So stay with me.
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You just heard Colorado-based pianist Katie Mahan playing Voile from Prelude No. 2 by Claude Debussy. Coming up next, Symphony Espanol in D minor by Edouard Lalo. And I know symphony is in the title, but it's actually a violin concerto in disguise. He actually wrote this work for his dear friend and superstar violinist, Pablo de Sarasate. Here's Itzhak Perlman with the Orchestra of Paris.

0: The great Itzhak Perlman playing Symphony Espanol in D minor by Eduard Lalo here on CPR Classical. That was Daniel Barenboim conducting the Orchestra of Paris. And speaking of all this Latin flavor and Spanish infusion, next up, CPR Classical presents Latin Beats. It is happening this coming Saturday. Please join us as Mario Rivas welcomes you from the stage for an evening of wonderful music and dance. We'll be there in partnership with the Mexican Cultural Center and the Colorado Symphony for the 10th anniversary of Latin Beats, which is so amazing. Come celebrate Latin Heritage and Hispanic Heritage Month with us this weekend at Betcher Hall.
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0: That was music by Josef Martin Krauss from his opera Aeneas in Carthage, a work that took him almost 10 years to finish. That was the overture from Act 1, played by Sinfonia Finlandia. You're listening with Monique. Thank you for joining me today. You'll meet Patty in about 13 minutes, but I have one more piece to round out the day by Hector Berlioz. The Waverly Overture is coming in just a moment.
1: 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Classical music is very important to me. It's uplifting, timeless. It's beautiful. I could go on. It's everything that's right and good in the world.
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0: The Waverly Overture by Hector Berlioz. That was the Scottish National Orchestra. I'm Monique Brooks-Roberts. I've had such a blast with you today, bringing you great music, helping us kick off Hispanic Heritage Month, which I'm so thrilled about. So look out for that music every single day from musicians and composers of Latin heritage. Thank you so much for joining me. Patty's up next for you. I hope you have a beautiful evening. And as always, my friend, make sure you're taking really great care of yourself and others. Until next time.
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The end of that always sounds a little bit like rot-row to me. This is by Maurice Ravel. Some of that, though, is just so fluttery sounding. Maurice Ravel had such a skilled hand with the orchestra. This is Alborada del Gracioso by Maurice Ravel, and you might translate it Morning Song of the Jester. The Royal Stockholm Philharmonic Orchestra, Sakari Oramo directing on CPR Classical. This next piece is by Beethoven. It is from when he was still building his career. He was about 30 at the time he wrote this ballet, the only ballet he wrote, Creatures of Prometheus. These are selections from the ballet, the Orpheus Chamber Orchestra on Colorado Public Radio Classical.

0: Music that was a success for Ludwig van Beethoven. And it was for theater, which was not exactly Beethoven's thing. These were selections from the ballet Creatures of Prometheus, the Orpheus Chamber Orchestra performing on Colorado Public Radio Classical. Hey there, I'm Patty Painter Wakefield. Did you happen to hear Beethoven's Ninth Symphony this past weekend, performed by the Colorado Symphony? Great start to their season. CPR Classical's Monique Brooks-Roberts welcomed the crowd on Friday night. You can see some pictures from there on Facebook and Instagram. Just look for CPR Classical.
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2: 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Opens September 17th at the Savoy, Denver. 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

Such a sweet melody. It is Song for the Lonely by William Grant Still. The oboist was Titus Underwood with Laura Downs at the piano on CPR Classical. It has been a hot summer and a warm September, too, so today's cooler weather is welcome, especially if you're looking forward to fall weather. It is going to be generally cooler this week, and the highest mountain peaks here in Colorado might even get a few snow flurries. That's part of an article that you can take a look at about whether this cooler weather is here to stay. Find that at cpr.org. This is music by Haydn. It's his Symphony No. 26.

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1: 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I'm Arlo Perez Esquivel. 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

0: Pianist Emmanuel Axe with the Rhapsody No. 1 of Johannes Brahms on Colorado Public Radio Classical. Explore the music of a living American composer who delves into her Peruvian heritage for many of her works. We're celebrating the wide, rich world of Latin American heritage in classical music all month during Hispanic Heritage Month. That's coming up in just a couple of minutes here on CPR Classical.
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0: Johann Sebastian Bach used this tune for a cantata, and this guitar arrangement comes from Bach's use of the music. The original tune was by Hans Leo Hassler. The Amadeus guitar duo performed on CPR Classical.
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0: Today, an American composer who is now a Pulitzer Prize winner as of this past May, Gabriella Lena Frank. She wrote a work for the Philadelphia Orchestra called Picaflor, a Future Myth, that won her a prize. This is from an earlier work called Leyendas, which uses music from the Andes Mountains of Peru, which is where her heritage comes from. The Sphinx Virtuosi with Coquetos by Gabriella Frank, Lena Frank on CPR Classical.

Coqueteos, flirtatious love song sung by men known as romanceros. As the composer Gabriela Lena Frank describes, this comes from her piece called Leyendas, the Sphinx Virtuosi on CPR Classical. 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

The opening movement of The Historic Scenes by John Sibelius. That's called Festivo, the New Zealand Symphony Orchestra on CPR Classical. I am Patty. 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This is the finale of the Trumpet Concerto by Joseph Haydn. Håkon Hardenberger is the trumpeter with the Academy of St. Martin in the Fields on CPR Classical.

0: The National Brass Ensemble, Yoon Sun Kim directing The Brass Fantasy by Arturo Sandoval on CPR Classical. Arturo Sandoval, trumpet player himself, who was asked to write this by the Cleveland Orchestra's principal trumpet, Michael Sachs, who is connected to Colorado as the music director of the Strings Music Festival in Steamboat Springs. 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And some music by Rachmaninoff is in just a moment on CPR Classical.
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0: The second movement of the Second Symphony by Sergei Rachmaninoff, the Bergen Philharmonic, directed by Andrew Litton on CPR Classical. 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

pianist David Frey and the German Chamber Philharmonic Bremen with the final movement of the Keyboard Concerto No. 1 by Johann Sebastian Bach, ringing in the 5 o'clock hour of your Tuesday, 5 o'clock Bach on CPR Classical. Next is a very chipper solo piece, keeping your Bach rolling now. 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

0: Borés and the Gieg from the Cello Suite No. 4 by Johann Sebastian Bach. That is cellist Alisa Weilerstein on Colorado Public Radio Classical's 5 o'clock Bach. 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Beethoven is on the way shortly, and some Madame Butterfly next.
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0: the finale of what was a violin sonata by César Franck, played here by cellist Jacqueline Dupré, the late cellist, with her husband until her death in 1987, Daniel Barenboim. He was the pianist. Barenboim is now 83, and he is suffering from Parkinson's these days. You're with CPR Classical. Hey there, I'm Patty. David Rutherford is a voice who is familiar to many CPR Classical listeners, a former longtime host here. He was also music director of Denver's Stratus Chamber Orchestra, and he's conducting one last time in Denver this weekend. Your morning host, Caban Thomas, invited David in to chat about his long family history in Colorado.
1: Came to Colorado in the early 1900s. There's just a lot of family history, particularly in Clear Creek County. I grew up in Grand Lake in Grand County. Mm-hmm. And if you've ever been to the top of Mount Evans, which they now call Mount Blue Sky,
2: yeah.
1: If you've ever been to the top, that trail from the parking lot at the ruins of the old lookout mm-hmm. up to the peak, that quarter mile, that was built by my grandfather and two of my uncles in the summers of 1946 and 47.
2: Wow.
1: And yeah, there's just a lot of family history here in Colorado.
0: David Rutherford is moving to the wilds of Montana. He shares the podium this Friday and Saturday to conduct the Stratus Chamber Orchestra. The concert also features St. Martin's Chamber Choir singing Mozart. Learn more at augustanaarts.org. Here's some Mozart. It's the first horn concerto featuring hornist Sarah Willis on CPR Classical.

Horn Concerto No. 1 by Wolfgang Amadeus Mozart. Sarah Willis, the horn soloist, with the Havana Lyceum Orchestra, Jose Antonio Mendez Padron directing, on CPR Classical. Celebrate Hispanic Heritage Month with Colorado performers. A couple of Latin American composers' works coming up on Colorado Spotlight. That's in just under 15 minutes at 6 o'clock. This is Aram Khachaturian's Waltz from Masquerade on CPR Classical.

0: A new one-woman show tells the story of a daughter's dilemma when her mother begins to develop Alzheimer's, a disease that runs in the family, and the request her mother makes.
1: She said to me very clearly while reading the newspaper, she just stopped and said, "Promise me if I become like my mother that you will kill me."
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0: Violinist Gil Shaham with that romance by Johann Svensson. 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
0: 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Hi, I'm Patty Painter Wakefield. We are ushering in Hispanic Heritage Month tonight, looking to our neighbors to the south for this first piece. Arturo Marcus is a Mexican composer, still working today. 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The Boulder Philharmonic performs, Michael Botterman directing on CPR.